0: Union outlined some of the other proposed changes.
1: ES salary will be delivered along the same lines in terms of percentage outcome as teachers, meaning there will be no allowance. Top of the scale teachers will get a top of band payment, and there will be a halving of the amount of meetings that teachers are required to attend.
0: The AEU Joint Primary and Secondary Council will consider the offer and the union's next steps at a meeting this afternoon. The International Organisation for Migration says the upcoming El Niño weather phenomenon may make conditions in Venezuela worse. Thousands of people remain displaced 3 weeks after two earthquakes caused major damage in the South American country. An El Niño could cause drier conditions and an increased risk of wildfires in Venezuela. The UN agency says it has assisted almost 7,000 people in displacement sites and is considering the risk which could be posed by an El Niño as recovery operations continue. Turning to sport, the reigning NRL premiers have handed the ladder leaders just their fourth loss of the season. The Brisbane Broncos defeated the Penrith Panthers 14 points to 12. Broncos fullback Reece Walsh starred in the match with three try assists. The Broncos are 13th on the ladder, while the Panthers will stay on top regardless of other results this weekend.
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6: Hello, I'm Herb, and welcome to Community Spotlight. Each week I try and bring somebody in from the community or an organisation or an event to talk about what they've got going on, or their journey in life, or how they came to Armidale. And this morning I've got Kai from the University of New England Discovery Voyager Group. Good morning, Kai.
7: Good morning, Herb.
6: Well, thanks for coming in. We're going to talk about a art competition that you've got going, but we'll leave that to the end of the show. But we'll talk about you. So, Kai, you've been with UNE Discovery Group for about 3 months.
7: That's correct.
6: But you tell me UNE Discovery's been around for about 10 years.
7: Yeah, just over 10 years now.
6: And what does UNE Discovery do?
7: So we're a team of scientists and educators who are just really passionate about inspiring the next generation of young scientists and inspiring curiosity and a love for science in ages essentially 5 to 18.
6: So you tell me you're in the science and technology group?
7: Yes.
6: At sir. UNE, the faculty?
7: Yes.
6: And I see an acronym there, STEAM. Now, the acronym STEAM stands for Science, Technology, Engineering, Arts and Math. So that's the general vibe of what you do under the science and tech. And your catchment area is quite large. Tell me about that.
7: Yeah, so we range from essentially the Queensland border, as far north as that, down to the Upper Hunter. And we go pretty far, pretty much to the coast and pretty far out west too. So we're able to cover quite a range of regional and rural communities in New South Wales.
6: And there is a connection with the UNE History Museum.
7: Yes, of course. So we have a really great team of scientists and educators among us. So we often go out to people in terms of outreach, but we also have lots of school groups come in, view the museum, because we have a fantastic range of specimens in our museum to, yeah, really show people.
6: So I suppose that's the important thing. If you're going and doing outreach and hands-on type of science things, actually having the core items in the museum to take out to the schools and the kids to get their hands on is really important.
7: Yeah, for sure. But yeah, we keep a lot of the specimens in the museum, but we do have some really awesome sort of outreach initiatives in terms of, you know, we have things like 3D printed skulls from, you know, things that some of the honours, masters, PhD students are looking at, which is really cool. So we're able to sort of transport that without ruining the integrity of it either.
6: So just lastly, how would a school who wanted to get involved with the UNE Discovery Voyager group, how would they get in contact with you guys?
7: So best bet is our website. There's a little section up the top where you can send in a booking form or send us an email. You can also view our activities that we currently have available on the website. We also have two exciting new activities currently in the works that we'll hopefully be able to offer early 2027, which are super exciting.
6: Well, we'll probably get you to come back in and talk about that. But the website, what's the website?
7: If you just Google UNE Discovery Voyager, you should be able to link to our website where you can see things like our activities as well as about us, what we do, if we reach your region, and, of course, a few Science Week things that we have coming up next month.
6: Okay. Now, going back to you. You're in the biomedical science. That's your primary employment part?
7: Yes. So I'm a casual academic at UNE. I have quite a varied background of science, which is very exciting. That allows me to be a little bit experienced in quite a few different areas.
6: And we did talk off air about nutrition. So I think that's part of your bag?
7: Yes. So I've just completed my master's in nutrition, and I'm currently in the process of developing a nutrition program for Discovery Voyager.
6: Well, we might get you to come in and talk about another time on Community Spotlight about nutrition, but mm-hmm. we might focus on the older people in society, in our community, being one of those people. Now, you're a Novocastrian.
7: I am.
6: Were you born and bred in Newcastle?
7: Yes, yep.
6: And you came up here in 2021.
7: Yes, for my honours.
6: For your honours. But that was during COVID?
7: Yeah, it was an interesting time.
6: How did you find it? Any reflection?
7: Really glad I did it. It was a big jump moving from Newcastle to Armidale. But COVID restrictions had sort of started to lift a little bit. I started mid-2021, but it was more the cold that was the biggest adjustment for me.
6: Well, it's not cold once you get used to it.
7: I'm still not used to it.
6: Than anything. And you can always put a jacket on. And in Armidale, if you have layers of clothing, that's very important. So let's have a look. You're going to, in Science Week, Science Week runs from August 15th to August 23rd. What have you got planned for August?
7: So we have quite a few events planned for August that kind of go outside Science Week. Firstly, we have our art competition, and entries are open for that now up until, I think, the 31st of July. So with that, we'll have a public display at the UNE Dixon Library if you get selected to present your artwork. And it's open for all ages, so primary school, secondary school, and, of course, like adults are an open category. And there'll be some exciting prizes for first, second, and third place for each of those categories too.
6: The focus for the Science Week is seeds in science.
7: Yes.
6: Now, it's actually a very good juxtaposition because we've just had the Native Seed Forum in Urala. We did a few podcasts, one with David Carr, one with Steve Field and Benjamin Field from Biobank, and that was all about having enough native seeds to bring into conservation. So it's actually quite good that we've got that link now with Science Week and the seeds in science. Now, if I look at some of the elements of seeds in science for the competition, you've got the intricate structure, patterns and textures of seeds, flowers and pollinators, native seeds and local landscapes, and the human connection to seeds. That's the general themes with the seeds of science, and that's for the artwork. So you've also got a couple of other events. There's a trivia at Welders on August 12th. What's that about?
7: Yeah, so we have a what we're calling seedy trivia at the Welders Dog Brewery. So that's the big Welders Dog, not the little one on the corner, August 12th. So we'll have food and drinks from 5:30. Trivia will start at 7. So that will be a very fun sort of seed and a little bit botany themed night of trivia that really looking forward to.
6: So that's an evening thing?
7: Yes, it is.
6: Pop-up store at the farmers markets on the 9th of August. Yep. What do we do there?
7: So, we have two pop-up stalls coming up in August. They are also a little bit seed and botany focused, but we have some exciting things to show and discuss that will go all the way from botany, pollination, to nutrition, and the seeds that we eat.
6: Sort of lies in that a human connection to seeds, I suppose, with foods we eat.
7: Yes.
6: And you've got the same sort of pop-up at Centra on the 15th of August.
7: Yes.
6: So it's an action-packed Science Week, although the art competition is leading up to Science Week, closing on the 31st of July. So let's just talk about some of these things. So you submit your entry by completing and signing the entry form that's available on the webpage, so unediscoveryvoyager.org.au, Seeds of Science or Seeds, and it'll come up. There's links on that Discovery webpage that'll take you to submitting your artwork. Now, your artwork is submitted with up to 6 quality photos of the artwork. so you don't need to take your artwork in. Complete and sign the online entry form, and you've got artists of note to go through those photos and select the people to display. Now, 2D works must be submitted no smaller than A5 and no larger than A2. Any medium, drawing, painting, printing, collage, textiles, watercolour, inks, oils, charcoals, and sculptures also accepted. Digital work, you're opening to digital work, which is probably the four at the moment, I suppose. A lot of people getting into digital work and leaving the sort of classic approaches to artwork behind. Mm-hmm. So you might get some great digital work there. Photography, Photoshop, illustrations, and they're accepted. But not using AI.
7: No.
6: AI is bad. So you're not to use AI.
7: Because it's not art.
6: Because it hasn't had a human being touched in it. And digital art, no sound or video. So it's basically still digital artwork.
7: Yes, that's correct.
6: That's not AI. So let's go back to those themes. The intricate structure, patterns and textures of seeds, flowers and pollinators, native seeds and local landscapes, and the human connection to seeds. And it's free.
7: Yep.
6: It's free. Juniors, kindergarten to year 6, secondary year 7 to year 12, and opens 18 above. So I'll just let you know that I've got something on the boil, a watercolour.
7: Ooh.
6: And I think the theme is the human connection to seeds. So Murnong is a yam daisy, and it once was prevalent across the landscape. But because sheep and cattle came through, they decimated the Murnong fields, which research is showing that was a staple for local First Nations people. Hopefully this artwork, I'll get it finished by the 31st of July. I suppose the call out is for anybody to get into that competition, go to UNE Discovery and submit your artwork. You've got plenty of time. We're only at the 10th, so you've got 20 days to get it organised. So let's go back to UNE Discovery. It's a program for predominantly schools, or can adults come in and find out more about it?
7: So it is primarily for schools and very much inspiring that next generation of people when it comes to science. So as I've mentioned, we go out to a lot of schools in the region to share different sorts of projects, like different workshops that we hold in all sorts of fields of science. So it is primarily, you know, based on children and adolescents, unless there's teachers involved who are also enjoying the fun.
6: So you've only been there 3 months, so I won't ask you to reflect on any schools that you're going to. But you did mention you're going to bring something into Discovery yourself.
7: Yes. So there's two of us working on a few different projects to bring in. Obviously, a big part of science education and communication is keeping up with the generations, refreshing projects so that they're still engaging to children. So currently, I'm in the works of developing a nutrition project. So there was a nutrition project within Discovery a few years ago. I think a few things with COVID got abandoned. So that's something that I'm wanting to come back to. And I've currently had a few trials of those little workshops and what I might do by running a few events at the PCYC that have had pretty good engagement, which is a good sign.
6: So what will you be doing, bringing nutrition to children's nutrition, like to grow healthy bones and healthy minds and healthy brains and things like that?
7: The thing is, I've got a few activities, as I said, in the works. And the thing is, nutrition is very much one of those things where you're going to have to split it up into those different age groups. So obviously what we're offering, you know, kindergarten to year 3 is going to be very different to year 7 to 10. And I think there's some important things to target, particularly with high school nutrition, in terms of the importance of, you know, eating well, eating a good breakfast, how that impacts your ability to focus during the day. But it is hopefully something that they'll be able to go home with. But, you know, particularly when we get to teenagers where they have a little bit more autonomy over food, I think that's quite important to foster that healthy relationship with food and that understanding.
6: Well, I think it's about choice then, isn't it? As you said, the choice, they make good choices and don't end up having a McDonald's breakfast every morning before school. So let's get back to this seeds. So it's basically seeds of science is this whole focus for Science Week. Mm-hmm. You've got a few things going. You've got the art competition, which is open now. Go to the website, unediscoveryvoyager.org.au, Seeds of Science, and you'll get to your all the details you'll need and the application form. And submission is by photos. You've got the trivia, which is again on Seeds of Science at Welder's Dog on the August 12th. That will be an evening affair.
7: Yes.
6: And you've got the pop-up stores, Farmer Market on the 9th of August and Centra on the 15th of August. Well, I think we've probably well done that. Wish you all the luck with Science Week. Have you got any kids coming in for Science Week into the Discovery Centre or the museum?
7: Museum, hopefully. We've had a few rearrangements of schools coming in, but we have schools coming in all the time. Even at the moment, with it being school holidays, I've noticed we have quite a few people coming into the museum and engaging and having a lot of fun, which is what I love to see.
6: So, again, to those schools or teachers that want to get involved with Discovery people, you basically contact through the website, send an email, there's a form there, and you can get connected with this fantastic initiative, I suppose, from UNE to outreach program into schools, but also the UNE History Museum. Mm-hmm. So maybe even if you want just to bring the kids in a class into the museum, contact the Discovery people and you'd actually get a guided tour, I suppose.
7: We're usually with two of us. We have quite a few zoologists on the team, which is obviously a really great fit. I also do have a bit of a background in paleontology, and of course we have a big paleontology focus at UNE, so we always love giving museum tours.
6: Well, I think that's about it, Kai. I wish you all the best with that, and I look forward to finishing my art project.
7: I'm really looking forward to seeing it.
6: Be kind. And that's Community Spotlight. Thank you, Kai.
7: Thank you.
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1: Good morning, I'm Laura Devoy. The Federal Health Minister says he's pleased smoking rates have declined amidst a rise in illicit tobacco. New data from the Australian Institute of Health and Welfare shows around 1.3 million Australians are smoking daily, down from 3 million in 2001. The drop has been largely attributed to a rise in public health campaigns. Mark Butler told the ABC the government is still targeting the illicit tobacco market.
2: We're intercepting more cigarettes at the border than ever before. Over the last 11 months, we've stunningly intercepted more than 2 billion cigarettes at the border, as well as other nicotine products like vapes and pouches. But we do need states to lift their enforcement efforts.
1: A Senate inquiry examining last week's Telstra outage is set to get underway today, with senior executives to be questioned. The outage resulted in more than 600 people being unable to call 000 and also affected some EFTPOS and train services. Shannon Kirkwood has more.
3: The company's chief executive, Vicky Brady, and chief financial officer, Michael Ackland, are due to attend the hearing. During the outage last Wednesday, millions of Australians had no mobile phone coverage. Businesses were left without digital payments, while hundreds of people across the nation could not connect to emergency services. Chair of the committee, Green Senator Sarah Hanson-Young, says she hopes the inquiry into the national outage will get to the truth so that Telstra can be held to account.
1: The father of one of two Australians who died from methanol poisoning in Laos says he's been told those found responsible are unlikely to face significant prison time. It's been nearly 2 years since 19-year-olds Bianca Jones and Holly Morton Bowles died after consuming tainted alcohol while holidaying in Laos. Authorities are expected to hold a press conference today outlining the charges. Ms. Morton Bowles' father, Sean, told Nine newspapers the Department of Foreign Affairs and Trade warned him the most serious charge likely to be brought would result in a maximum of 1 year in prison. The Victorian government has offered teachers a 28.3% pay rise over the next 4 years. It says more than 90,000 full-time teachers will earn over $1,000 more per month by October this year. Justin Mullaly from the Australian Education Union outlined some of the other proposed changes.
4: ES salary will be delivered along the same lines in terms of percentage outcome as teachers, meaning there will be no allowance. Top of the scale teachers will get a top of band payment, and there will be a halving of the amount of meetings that teachers are required to attend.
1: The AEU Joint Primary and Secondary Council will consider the offer and the union's next steps at a meeting this afternoon. The International Organization for Migration says the upcoming El Niño weather phenomenon may make conditions in Venezuela worse. Thousands of people remain displaced 3 weeks after two earthquakes caused major damage in the South American country. An El Niño could cause drier conditions and an increased risk of wildfires in Venezuela. The UN agency says it has assisted almost 7,000 people in displacement sites and is considering the risk which could be posed by an El Niño as recovery operations continue. Turning to sport, the reigning NRL premiers have handed the ladder leaders just their fourth loss of the season. The Brisbane Broncos defeated the Penrith Panthers 14 points to 12. Broncos fullback Reece Walsh starred in the match with three try assists. The Broncos are 13th on the ladder, while the Panthers will stay on top regardless of other results this week. Weekend.
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0: Hello and welcome to The Wire, your national and independent coverage of current affairs right across Australia on community and Indigenous radio. I'm Emma Watsky, coming to you from Radio Adelaide here in Tandonya on the lands of Kanamina. Our team pays our deepest respect to elders past, present and emerging. We extend this respect to all First Nations listeners and to the rightful custodians of the lands you're listening in from. And today on the show,
1: we are becoming the lonely country. So let's turn the lonely country into the lucky country for the lonely.
0: In the fight against loneliness, community responses have increased. We hear about the rise of Chatty Cafe and the power of conversation. Also, Australians with disability show great resilience. We hear how one advocate harnessed a powerful political identity. And later,
2: it's where I've lived for more than 30 years, and in fact, when I came here as an immigrant when we first arrived and went to school here, and so it's a very beloved area to me.
0: AUKUS continues to face community criticism, featuring at a public inquiry today and at a conference later this month, where like minds bring together ideas on peace, foreign policy and more. We'll have this and more for you over the next half hour. We're on air across Australia thanks to the Community Radio Network and the support from the Community Broadcasting Foundation. First up, the use of AI in Australia's arts industry has sparked major debate, with some artists and musicians concerned their work could be used to train AI creation platforms without compensation. This comes as reports reveal AI is capable of generating 7 million tracks per platform daily. Prime Minister Anthony Albanese spoke broadly on AI use yesterday, acknowledging that Australian companies should not use art, music, books or news for AI training. But calls for a stronger stance on copyright laws have increased, urging the government to boost mechanisms against AI misuse. Arts Law Centre of Australia CEO Dr. Louise Buckingham spoke with The Wire's Sam Giorgio.
3: It's all related in the sense that I think people would like there to be a sort of clear-cut process to follow, but if you've ever seen a hard copy of the Copyright Act, it's like a big brick, or you know, if you print it, it's over 700 pages. It's huge, right? But there's no kind of straightforward process per se. You know, technically, I would argue that there's already been mass infringement of, you know, mass numbers of works and subject matter other than works through the scraping and ingestion processes, also through the prompted reproduction that's happening with users using systems and tools, you know, really at all stages of the generative AI life cycle, if you will.
4: Isaac Hayward, member of Adelaide band Opulence, says Australia has a diverse music industry that needs to be protected.
5: Artistry, especially in Australia, it's so important because we have such a unique and diverse sound. Like, so many artists, there's like music that we need to hear, and being able to protect those artists and their integrity is very important because, I mean, there's a lot of effort that goes into it, you know? And Lily was talking to me about this like AI checker that you could, it was AI watchdog, that local artists could actually look up their name. And we looked up some of our local bands that we know, and some of their songs are being used for AI, so for AI prompts. So it's not just like big American artists that are getting their music taken, it's like other small local artists as well. So I think that the government really needs to know that this is not just an international thing, it's happening here and it's happening locally as well.
4: Adelaide musician and member of No Way Forward and Blinder, Tuakana Fidodo, fears the increased use of AI in the industry will impact the creative process and removes opportunities for artist collaboration.
6: Yeah, I just think it's sad, you know. I think like music, especially, I'll speak for the kinds of music I make, especially music with like instruments and stuff, is already like a dying art. I find it quite sad, even if it's for things such as like album art and like poster flyers, tour flyers, that sort of thing. I just think art is a human, it's like a lens that humans use to view the world in, and I just think it's pretty upsetting. I find it personally pretty upsetting when bands either don't do it themselves or don't outsource it to real artists to do. I just think it's, well, it's lazy, it's also destructive for the environment, And it's not art, you know, it's just generative slop.
4: Dr. Buckingham welcomes Albanese's speech at the University of Sydney, where the Prime Minister says, "No company should use Australian books, music, art or news to build or train AI without the artist's control." However, she believes more legislation is needed.
3: That is true. Anything less than our creators retaining control and permitting uses on their terms in the way that the law is meant to operate is indeed theft, and it is indeed flouting our existing law. We need, you know, bolstering and sort of increased mechanisms to ensure access and ability to enforce copyright law rather than any dilution. Let's see now what the standards, what the legislation will look like, and let's also recognise that copyright should not be relied on to do everything, you know, in the advent of AI and notions of justice and fairness for the arts and everybody else.
4: Is there anything more you would like to see in the future in regards to protection and support for artists?
3: Yes, there is for sure. And I mentioned one element already, and it's one of the most important aspects, I think, for Australia as a whole.
4: Yeah.
3: And that's in terms of our Aboriginal and Torres Strait Islander artists and support for genuinely self-determined and First Nations-led legal and other solutions and forms of support. There are a myriad of ways that we can sort of enhance economic incentives and supports for the arts across the board. And I think all of those things ought to be working in tandem together. So not just I understand the impetus behind a holistic sort of all of government approach to AI, and that is appropriate so long as it genuinely includes everything and everybody who ought to have a seat at the table, perhaps privileging the most vulnerable rather than the most powerful.
0: Arts Law Centre of Australia CEO Dr. Louise Buckingham speaking with The Wire's Sam Giorgio.
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0: A public inquiry into AUKUS is taking place here in Adelaide today. It's one of several hearings planned around Australia. Meanwhile, Like Minds will join a conference later this month, organised by the Independent and Peaceful Australia Network. The theme, It's Time to Break Free from the US, centres on ideas around peace and independence, foreign policy, the AUKUS agreement and Australia's $368 billion commitment to nuclear submarines, a deal hugely criticised by locals. The conference will also host US filmmaker and journalist Abby Martin, showcasing a documentary about AUKUS. Teacher, artist and member of Port Adelaide Community Opposing AUKUS, Eileen Darley, spoke with The Wire's Nikki Page to share more ahead of the conference.
2: You know, the people in Port Adelaide were as ambushed as everybody else in the country, not just by the original Morrison AUKUS announcement, but also when Albanese came out then and teased out the terms of this dreadful agreement, so that this then AUKUS nuclear submarines would be built in Osborne at the naval shipyards. So literally bang smack in the middle of where 30,000 people live. It's where I've lived for more than 30 years. And in fact, when I came here as an immigrant, when we first arrived and went to school here, and so it's a very beloved area to me. I've raised my kids here, and I'll probably be, you know, taken out in a coffin from here as well. So my ears pricked up, not just mine, but many other people's. And we began Port Adelaide Community Opposing AUKUS on the basis of act locally, think globally, you know, working mostly with our local community, but also alongside sister organisations all around the country, including the Australian Anti-AUKUS Coalition and IPAN, Independent Peaceful Australian Network.
8: Your conference is called Time to Break Free, in brackets, from the USA. Can you just tell me very briefly what is AUKUS? And then I want to hear about the terrible sounding thing, the Force posture agreement?
2: Well, AUKUS is a trilateral agreement between the US, Australia and the UK. The way that we look at it is that it's the latest manifestation of the US alliance in Australia. So it's not that it's new. ANZUS is still in existence. AUKUS just ramps that up. We are supposedly buying these nuclear submarines from them. They own the technology. We're told that they'll be under Australian sovereign control. There's nothing that indicates that that would be the case. We're the junior partners. They will be deciding what those boats do, and they're boats that travel very deep and travel long distances to the South China Sea. They're not for Australia's defence. Fourth posture agreement was initiated in 2011, actually the Gillard government, in conjunction with Barack Obama. The beginnings of fourth posture agreement happened that allows the US basically unimpeded access to Australian military facilities. It was then developed by the Abbott government and signed by Julie Bishop in 2014. And it really is what ties us into an interchangeability with the US. It used to be, you know, they were an ally and we cooperated with them and so forth, but that's really taken off into a different stage.
8: So, Eileen, we have an interesting situation where we now have a public inquiry into AUKUS. Tell us a bit about how do we get to have a public inquiry? What's its brief? Who's involved?
2: The public inquiry came as a result of the ALP constantly being pressurised. Hundreds of Labor branches have signed motions against AUKUS and asking for an independent inquiry, because people will understand that when the Labor government came to power, there was an expectation that they would just put AUKUS in the rubbish bin of history where it belonged. In fact, they doubled down. So the public inquiry is an answer to that. If the government won't do it, then the public will do it ourselves. It's a people's inquiry. There's about five or six different commissioners. It's led by Peter Garrett, who was a Labor Party minister. It has Chris Barry, also Karina Lester, you know, incredible First Nations advocate for her people, Carmen Lawrence, and is going around the country, and they're to hear testimonies from different people, different groups, anybody basically who wants to speak up about AUKUS, and then they will move on. Everybody's included.
0: Teacher, artist and member of Port Adelaide Community Opposing AUKUS, Eileen Darley, speaking with The Wire's Nikki Page.
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0: Loneliness is now recognised as an epidemic, with rates increasing worldwide and here in Australia. But one initiative aiming to combat social isolation is Chatty Cafe, a strategy spanning four main nations in a collective mission to build social and community connection, first emerging in the UK almost a decade ago. The scheme is crafted around have a chat or chatter and natter tables in community venues, designed as relaxed spaces where anyone can initiate a conversation with strangers. Ahead of Loneliness Awareness Week, The Wire spoke with Glenys Reid, founder and CEO of Chatty Cafe Australia, who brought the initiative here in 2020. She's one in three Australians with lived experience of loneliness.
1: It's a visceral feeling, physically. It's a visceral, awful, awful, despairing feeling. My professional employment circumstance changed quite suddenly, unexpectedly. You know, going to work is a very social event, and opportunities to have coffee with friends, suddenly that wasn't available. I kept myself mental health-wise as stable as I could going through this unexpected experience. I've got a fantastic gym group that meets on the beach. I would go to my local coffee shop. I noticed there was quite a few people in the coffee shop sitting by themselves. I'm a bit extroverted and would reach out to some of these people, and next thing you know, we're chatting 25 minutes later.
0: Ms. Reid said it was her first-hand experience of social isolation that became the push behind Australia's rollout.
1: I went home and I did some research on loneliness and was absolutely staggered to discover that one in three people across Australia is lonely. And I thought, no, got to do something about this. So that's when I contacted the UK.
0: The Chatty Cafe initiative first emerged from UK founder Alex Hopkins.
1: Alex was a social worker on maternity leave. The baby was having a very bad day and Alex was a bit frustrated and went into a cafe herself. There was a carer working with a person with disability and there was an older lady sitting by herself. And Alex just thought, imagine if we just all sat together, we'd probably feel a lot better. Next thing you know, Chatty Cafe was launched. The USA has now started it up, just got launched in New Zealand maybe a month ago.
0: You mentioned those horrifying statistics that it is unfortunately such a common experience, especially I imagine in this digital age and modern era, there's such a disconnect. So why is social connection so important to you and why do we need to keep that community connection alive as well?
1: The mental health and physical health impacts on people are really significant in terms of anxiety, depression, of course, unfortunately, suicidal thoughts, just generally a lack of self-esteem, a lack of confidence. And there's evidence and research just in terms of the physical impacts, loss of appetite, the stress causing cardiac problems, early onset dementia by not engaging with other humans face-to-face.
0: Amid harrowing statistics, Ms. Reid says the community response in Australia has been strong, with many finding a turning point in conversation.
1: Venues that sign up, which might be cafes, hotels, clubs, wine bars, art galleries will have a table talker that any customer can pick up, and it basically says, I'm happy to chat to any other customer that wants to have a chat. We've got marvellous anecdotes from people of the difference that it's made. People who've been grieving the loss of a partner or loss of a job, just mental health issues, people with disabilities, people coming out of traffic accidents, migrants at the most extreme level. And we're aware that we have stopped people from suiciding, you know, at less tragic outcomes, people that have just got out of the house for the first time.
0: The organisation spans over 240 venues and includes at least 80 volunteers.
1: We could grow significantly, but we just don't have capacity in terms of resources. We are particularly keen to embrace what I'm referring to as the 7 out of 10 people across Australia that know we have a loneliness problem. I would like them to step up in terms of social responsibility and caring for the well-being of our community and become chatty champions.

0: professionals is very difficult. Chatty is a prevention environment, and I would just love if the federal government would invest more in prevention. It's important that they do invest in people when they're at extreme levels of despair and desperate, but let's invest in prevention.
1: What would you say to people that are experiencing loneliness or feeling disconnected?
0: If you're lucky enough to have a chatty table venue in your area, if you go on our website, chattycafeaustralia.org.au, call them up and sort of check they're having the event and go along and connect.
1: And as a person that has a lived experience of feeling socially isolated and also rolling out this significant arm of the strategy in Australia, what do you want to see for the future of social and community connection?
0: I want the federal government and philanthropists and foundations to invest in prevention. For the 6 years I have run this on the smell of an oily rag, we've had state government support for a couple of years that was sensational. Of course, that's moved on to very significant issues such as homelessness and domestic violence. The fastest growing group of lonely people in Australia, the lucky country, are 18 to 25 year olds. We are becoming the lonely country. There are a lot of people out there trying to help. Some of them, particularly community centres, they've been going for 4 years with Chatty Cafe, and they have the same people showing up every week. That's what we want. So let's turn the lonely country into the lucky country for the lonely.
1: Glenys Reid, founder and CEO of Chatty Cafe Australia, speaking with me. Australians with disability show great resilience and success despite many challenges faced by the sector. Disability advocate Elle Gibbs is no exception. After isolation and several job rejections, she transformed her experiences into a powerful political identity. Ms. Gibbs says the community is the most valuable tool when it comes to progress and staying connected. Powered Media's Emma Myers spoke with Elle Gibbs about her journey into becoming a disability advocate.
2: I spent a long time not feeling like I really belonged in the disability community because I didn't see many people who looked like me or talked about the kinds of things that I was finding really challenging and hard. I remember the 2000 Paralympics feeling pretty awful about myself because I wasn't winning races or running around starting charities. I was just feeling pretty sorry for myself and lonely and sick and in and out of hospital. When I found the disability community as a political community, as a community of disabled people who are trying to make change, that certainly felt more like me than a fairly narrow representation of disability that I'd seen in the media.
3: And how did you get started in policy and analysis? How did you get into that? Because I doubt anyone goes when they finish high school, you know what, I really want to get into policy.
2: I got kicked out of high school, so that certainly wasn't me. A lot of the reason I got into it was accidental. I started working in what we call the community sector in the youth area, so it's in young people's advocacy, and I was trained to be a journalist, but I was told that I would never be a journalist because of my disability. But I kept seeing all of these advocacy organisations being quoted in articles I was reading, and I was like, that's amazing. So I banged on their door and said, can I have a job? And they gave me an internship, and the first job that I had was pulling together a booklet on the resources for young people in New South Wales with disability. I've been doing that kind of thing for a very long time. But the community sector also gave me work that was really flexible. They were really accommodating of the things that I needed with my access needs. I was able to work from home like 20 years ago. And so the community sector became my home because it was the place that would have me.
3: And you mentioned you trained as a journalist, that you were getting knocked back. What other setbacks have you experienced as a person with disability?
2: Lots, to be honest. I've been sacked from jobs because of how I look and because of my disability needs. I've been told that I can't have jobs because I have access needs. I've been told I look too different, or people are really uncomfortable with the way I look in a workplace and so I shouldn't come in, or I'm not wanted, that there is no way to accommodate my disability support needs. This is not all things that happened a long time ago either.
3: And what do you think has had the most impact on our community as a whole?
2: I think the thing about

0: the disability community, the more I learn about it, the more I learn about our history, the more people that I meet, our biggest strength is working together. So even the development of the social model of disability was about trying to find a way that we could think about ourselves as a community politically, find ways to work together and to understand why we face the barriers that we do. My friends are in the disability community, my colleagues, my comrades, the people that I like the most, that I dislike the most, the people that are the funniest that I've ever met in my entire life, the people that I admire the most. And so I think the greatest thing that we have is each other. We're not in this alone, because that is the way that I certainly felt at the beginning. And I'm very grateful that I don't feel that as alone in being a disabled person as I used to.
1: 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And unfortunately, that's the end of the show today. Thanks so much for being with me. I'm Emma Watsky from Radio Adelaide here in Tandunya. Stay tuned for tomorrow's show, brought to you from 4EB in Brisbane. The Wire is a weekday co-production between 2SER in Gadigal, Sydney, 4ZZZ and Radio 4EB in Meanjin, Brisbane, Sin Media in Nam, Melbourne, and Radio Adelaide, with the great support of the Community Broadcasting Foundation and the Community Radio Network. 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

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You got me rocking, and you certainly have great playlists. The Rolling Stones, Bon Jovi, You Give Love a Bad Name, Baccara, Yes Sir, I Can Boogie, and now the Beatles with a little help from my friends.

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1: 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Station sponsor.

Rocking it out for you this afternoon. Yes, we are. And that was, let's see, AC/DC, the Akadaka, a whole lot of Rosie. Hello to all the Rosies this afternoon. Joe Bonamassa, just giving you some blues there. Wild About You, Baby. And now CCR featuring John Fogerty and Who'll Stop the Rain, plus the Big Bopper, White Lightning.

0: by lightning.
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Eric Clapton, Walkin' Blues on 92.1 Armidale Community Radio. Good time music with Donna Maria and Nick till 2 p.m. And it's Donna Maria behind the mic for you, just for you today. Thanks for listening in. Hope you're enjoying yourself. Dwight Yoakam, Gone. And then the Travelling Wilburys, Tweeter and the Monkey Man. And now John Lennon, Slippin' and Slidin'. Stay with me.

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1: Hello, I'm Lewis Donaldson. Telstra has admitted last week's nationwide outage could have been avoided. Services went down across the country and more than 600 people were unable to contact 000. Executives will front a parliamentary inquiry today, but in a submission made public before the hearing, Telstra said a software update would have prevented the outage. The company says if maintenance work can trigger this kind of outage, it suggests Telstra's controls were not good enough. An academic investigating anti-Semitism in universities says it's time to move away from an all-or-nothing thinking pattern about anti-Semitism. The final day of the fourth hearing block of the Royal Commission on Anti-Semitism and Social Cohesion is underway in Melbourne. Professor at Monash University David Slukey established the Monash Initiative for Rapid Research into Anti-Semitism. He's told the hearing the initiative's training program has now been delivered to over 1,700 leaders and frontline staff at universities.
2: It's not only that we disagree, but actually when we disagree with someone, we see them as wrong and as bad or evil. And I think that's the kind of thing we want to start pulling the Australian public away from.
1: Today marks 12 years since Malaysian Airlines flight MH17 was shot down by Russian separatists over Ukraine. Three Russians have been found guilty and sentenced to life in prison, but they were tried in absentia and remain at large. 298 passengers, including 38 Australians, were killed. In a statement, Attorney General Michelle Rowland says Australia remains committed to holding Russia accountable. US President Donald Trump has accused China of interfering in the 2020 presidential election. In an address to the nation this morning, he announced the White House was releasing previously classified documents which purportedly show American intelligence agencies work to actively suppress and downplay information about the extent of China's meddling.
3: U.S. spy agencies began learning about the compromise of voter registration files in 2020. When they discovered that tens of millions of voter data, think of that, tens of millions of voters' data in 18 states have been bought, stolen, or hacked by China.
1: Mr. Trump has repeatedly claimed without evidence the election he lost to Joe Biden was rigged. Uganda has begun the countdown to an Ebola-free declaration. Laura Devoy has more.
4: The last remaining Ebola patient in Uganda was discharged yesterday. It triggered a 42-day countdown, after which the East African nation can be declared free of the virus. Since mid-May, Uganda has confirmed 20 cases of the rare strain of Ebola, which is believed to have spread from neighbouring Democratic Republic of Congo. Uganda has not reported a new case since June the 22nd. Meantime, the World Health Organization says the Ebola epidemic in the DRC is now spreading faster than any previous outbreak. More than 2,000 cases have been confirmed and 796 deaths since the outbreak was declared 2 months ago.
1: Turning to sport, the Cronulla Sharks and Newcastle Knights will battle it out for a spot in the NRL's top four. The Sharks currently sit fourth and the Knights fifth, but they're on equal points. The two teams will meet at Shark Park tonight. Meantime, the Sydney Roosters will be looking to maintain their spot in the top three when they host the 10th placed Melbourne Storm.
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The Searchers, Where Have All the Flowers Gone? And I love flowers. Oh my goodness, I'm like Claude Monet in that respect. He said he must always have flowers. And wouldn't you just love to go to France and see his garden over there? Absolutely beautiful, the pictures I've seen. JJ Cale now, Eric Clapton, When the War Is Over, and let's hope that's right. Van Morrison, Whenever God Shines His Light, and Elvis Presley, Viva Las Vegas.

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So viva Las Vegas, viva Las Vegas. How I wish that

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Deborah Harry, I Want That Man, Elton John, Daniel and Duke Dumont, Ocean Drive.

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0: lining the tracks up for you today at lunchtime, going into 2 p.m. with Donna Maria and Good Time Music. Starting us off for this bracket, we had, let me see, I think we had Obsession, Richard Clapton. He's had some great songs, hasn't he? Mary Had a Little Lamb, and that was Stevie Ray Vaughan and Double Trouble. Bob Dylan, Maggie's Farm, when you love to go there. And now Elvis Presley, I Got a Woman, and I'm sure he has had a few. Good old Elvis, I love him.
1: See you.

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4: 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Thank you so much for your company. I've loved bringing you the music, and take it easy till next time we meet together. The Rolling Stones now, Lady Jane, hello to all the Janes. You Win My Love, Shania Twain, Alabama, You've Got the Touch, and Alan Jackson. She's Got the Rhythm and I Got the Blues.

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1: Hello, I'm Shannon Kirkwood. Telstra CEO Vicky Brady says she acknowledges last week's national outage was not good enough. Ms. Brady and other Telstra executives are fronting a parliamentary inquiry today. In a submission made prior to the hearing, Telstra said a software update would have prevented the outage. Services went down across the country and more than 600 people were unable to contact 000. Ms. Brady has told the hearing the company will take the actions required to strengthen the resilience of its network.
2: Our external expert investigation will address why that design change was not documented, why the software update was not completed, and what needs to change in our controls so known risks are captured, prioritised and closed before they can affect customers.
1: United States President Donald Trump has declassified intelligence, which he says confirms Chinese interference in the 2020 US elections. In an address to the nation, President Trump has accused China of illicitly acquiring 220 million US voter files and the US intelligence community of deliberately suppressing information about the extent of China's activities.
3: Our purpose in disclosing this information is not to weaken confidence in election, but to earn that confidence by confronting vulnerabilities and correcting them very, very quickly. And that's what we're doing.
1: A U.S. intelligence assessment has found no evidence Beijing altered the 2020 vote, which Mr. Trump lost. Former professional cyclist Rowan Dennis has admitted he drove while disqualified over the events leading up to the death of his wife. Melissa Hoskins was struck by her husband's vehicle near their home in Adelaide's north in December 2023. The Olympian and mother suffered serious injuries and died in hospital. Last year, Mr. Dennis was given a suspended jail term and banned from driving for 5 years after he pleaded guilty to a charge of committing an aggravated act likely to cause harm. Appearing in Adelaide Magistrates Court today, Mr. Dennis pleaded guilty to driving while banned. He will face court again later this year. New research has challenged what scientists understand about how the body's nervous system senses warm and cool temperatures. Laura Devoy has the details.
4: University of Queensland researchers found most of the skin's temperature-sensitive nerve cells can sense both cool and warmth. It challenges a widely accepted view that skin relies on separate nerve cells to detect each temperature. The study shows rather than relying on two separate nerve cells, the body's thermoreceptors can signal both sensations to the brain. Dr. Clarissa Whitmire says the findings could help explain what happens when the cells become impaired in ageing and disease.
1: Blind and low vision tennis players from across Australia are in Melbourne today for the Australian Tennis Championships. The three-day event features players with greater amount of sight to no functional vision. President of Blind Sport and Recreation Victoria, Rob Fletcher, has told National Radio News a come and try event also intends to bring more people to the sport.
5: Over 100 active players in Australia who are playing tournaments. There'll be a lot more social players than that. I'd say that the sport is definitely on an upward trajectory in Australia. We entered the Australian Open as a Grand Slam event in 2026. We were the first Grand Slam in the world that hosted blind tennis as an event at that level.
1: And the Western Bulldogs have dropped Joel Frazier from this weekend's AFL clash against Gold Coast due to his form. While the Swans, Braden Campbell will make his long-awaited return tonight when his side hosts Adelaide.
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12: 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Tell us more.
11: Right, back in the 60s I was a lead vocalist and rhythm guitarist in a country rock band in London. Fast forward to the 90s, I was working on the Murray Princess, a riverboat in South Australia, and that was quite an experience, but we'll talk about that later on in the show. So the entertainer on that boat was Ian Werfel, and Ian's a talented musician who encouraged me to join him on the stand as the singer, and we had a great time. When we had finished our employment there, we decided to form a duo. Now, both of us being of diminutive stature, which I prefer to vertically challenged.
12: Oh, sure.
11: I don't like that. I do not like that phrase at all. We called ourselves the Metronomes. The Metronomes. That was an inspired moment. And we had a few gigs in SA, and the most notable being three sellout concerts in Murray Bridge. Now, Ian is an accomplished pianist, and also he does play trumpet, but wait for it. He doubles on trumpet, but he trebles on accordion, would you believe?

0: Right, so early in the new millennium, Ian invited me to his home in Portland, Victoria. And it was there that we recorded some of the covers that we'll play throughout the shows throughout the year.
1: Okay, so what cover are you going to play today?
0: Well, we're going to do a cover now. Ian's on piano and keyboards. And I must remind listeners that we did this in a house with just a computer. There was no flashy sound desk or anything like that. And I think the result is not too bad at all. But yeah, to answer your question, an old Jerry Lee Lewis song called Crazy Arms, but let's have a listen to The Killer first of all.

0: Ian Werfel on keyboards there.
1: Well done. I'm pleasantly surprised by your voice every time I hear it. Just, a big voice coming from a little guy. Well, I don't think we need to play anything more. I think we know who the what the cover of the week is. But anyhow. Right, me. I'd like to start today's program with a catchy little pop song that I haven't heard for ages. And you may never want to hear it again. Sorry about that. It's by American rock band Cheap Trick, and it took 2 years from release until it became popular, probably thanks to a concert in Japan at the Budokan Temple in Tokyo. The Japanese crowd loved the song I Wanted You to Want Me. No, I Want You to Want Me. And when it was released on the Live at Budokan album, it became a hit worldwide.
2: And this next song is called I Want You.

The two main cover versions of this song are by the American country artist Dwight Yoakam and secondly by Chris Isaak, American singer-songwriter. I chose Dwight Yoakam because Chris Isaak's voice and delivery seemed a bit soft for the song, plus I like Yoakam's distinctive voice. I played them both to Michael during the week and he chose Yoakam, but he also said that he really didn't like the song. I hope someone out there does.

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Up next, here's one from the Stoning Rolls. Oh, sorry, the Rolling Stones.

0: I enjoyed that. It's certainly up there as a contender for my cover of the week.
1: Yeah, poor old Eddie, though. He couldn't get that top note, could he?
2: But well, anyway, not quite.
1: He went very quiet there at the top. Yeah, that was pretty good, I reckon. Coming up is a song by the Eagles that I wasn't familiar with at all, but I think it's quite amazing. Hole in the World is a song by the Eagles written by Don Henley and Glenn Frey in response to the September 11 attacks and the subsequent war on Iraq.

Sadly, no one seems to have managed to fix that hole in the world, even to this day. Beautiful harmonies there by the Eagles. The cover is by one of the many Eagles tribute bands out there. This one is called Desperado Dreamers.

Yes, I tend to agree with you, Lindley. Yeah, there's a global unrest, unfortunately. But let's not dwell on it too much. And up next from the Starlight Vocal Band, Afternoon Delight. But before we do that, let's have a look at the weather here today. What's happening with the weather? 16 degrees, not much Afternoon Delight there. And as for your weekend weather, tomorrow 14 degrees and Sunday 13 degrees. So rug up, folks. Here's the Starlight Vocal Band.

0: Lindley walked away from the sound desk.
1: I can't believe that you put us through that. I'm sure that that's been voted the most ridiculous song ever.
0: Well, lots of ridiculous songs.
1: And now you're going to make us sit through it again.
0: No, the reason I chose that initially was to play the cover, because the cover is by the Hindley Street Country Club. Yes, and they're a talented bunch of musicians from Adelaide. Have a listen and see if you like this.

0: And of course there were quite a few metaphors directed to that song, but we won't go into that.
1: No.
0: It's a family show.
1: Well, I think the Hindley Street Country Club made a terrible song slightly better, so that's good. We've had a break for a few weeks, but now we're back with How Much Do You Remember from the 70s, and we're up to 1978, which was a year of earthquakes and plane crashes all over the place. And also it was the year of the Jonestown Massacre in Guyana, a mass murder-suicide with a soft drink, I think it was Kool-Aid, mixed with cyanide, which left 909 people dead, many of them children. It was also the year of the three popes. Pope Paul VI died August the 6th. John Paul I died 33 days after his election on September 28th. And then John Paul II was elected on the 16th of October and was Pope then for 26 years. And I remember that because I was in Greece and we were about to go off to the islands for a few weeks. On the front page of the paper, there was a photo of John Paul I in state, lying in state. But when we came back, there was a photo of another pope. We thought it was an old newspaper, but it was Pope John Paul I dying in state. Anyway, it was quite puzzling. Louise Brown was the first baby born after IVF. Annie Hall was voted Best Picture at the Academy.

old Andy Gibb. He had a short, tragic life. Anyway, the cover is from an album called Hail Saturn, Saturn being a favourite fabric of the disco era, by a band called the DGs, a play on both Bee Gees and Dave Grohl's initials. Believe it or not, the DGs were a side project of the rock band Foo Fighters. On the album are five cover versions of songs written by the Bee Gees in the disco era, including this one.

0: time to cross over to the newsroom, but we'll be back shortly. 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
2: Hello, I'm Lewis Donaldson. Telstra says it's yet to determine how much it expects to refund customers impacted by last week's national outage. The company has told a parliamentary inquiry today it's received 8,000 claims and has paid out around $100,000 in credit. Telstra has acknowledged today it received years of warnings about a software update responsible for the outage. CEO Vicky Brady says it's early days in relation to claims and refunds.
3: I don't have an estimate today for this outage. That's what we will work through as customer claims and complaints come in.
2: Testing has confirmed two further H5 bird flu cases in Western Australia. The CSIRO's Australian Centre for Disease Preparedness has determined the two petrels, one found on WA's south coast and another found dead north of Perth, as having the deadly virus. Chief Veterinary Officer Dr. Beth Cookson says there are now 17 confirmed or presumed positive detections of H5 bird flu in Australia. All but one of those cases are in wild migratory birds. In Victoria, parents will learn shortly if a public school strike will go ahead next week. The teachers' union is meeting to decide if it will accept a 28.3% pay rise over the next 4 years. Under the proposal, more than 90,000 full-time teachers will earn over $1,000 more per month by October this year. The strike action is scheduled for next Thursday. Education Minister Ben Carroll says it's time to get a deal done as children need to be in school. An October 2023 protest at the Sydney Opera House will be examined by the Anti-Semitism Royal Commission. The Commission has confirmed today an examination of the protest will be among those analysed at next month's hearings. The final day of the fourth hearing block of the Royal Commission on Anti-Semitism and Social Cohesion is being held in Melbourne today. It's been examining the response to anti-Semitism by universities. Monash University has been praised for its response. David Slukey established the Monash Initiative for Rapid Research into Anti-Semitism, and he's appeared at today's hearing.
4: There's a kind of all-or-nothing thinking that pervades public discourse and political debate. And so it's not only that we disagree, but actually when we disagree with someone, we see them as wrong and as bad or evil. And I think that's the kind of thing we want to start pulling the Australian public away from.
2: New research has found no link between mobile phones and brain cancer. Shannon Kirkwood has more.
5: In 2019, the World Health Organization commissioned 13 reviews on the health effects of electromagnetic waves. Two authors of one of the reviews on brain cancer say there is no evidence electromagnetic waves emitted by mobile phones cause cancer in the brain, head or neck. The analysis was of 63 studies between 1994 and 2022. The same review found there was no evidence linking radio or television transmission to leukemia in children.
2: And in sport, the Wallabies are hoping to send coach Joe Schmidt out on a high as they make final preparations for tomorrow night's Nations Championship clash against Italy in Perth. Perth-born Carlo Tizzano has been named to start at open side flanker for the Wallabies. He says he's looking forward to the occasion.
6: My son will be in the crowd. It'll be the first game of rugby he's ever seen. A lot of family, friends, so yeah, I'm really excited.
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0: And before we begin, just a reminder to our listeners that this week's edition of Cover Stories is, in fact, a repeat of an earlier one. This is due to circumstances beyond our control, and we do apologise. But stay tuned. 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Now, breaking with tradition. Why? Because I can.
12: Okay.
0: Yes, I can. I'm going to have two covers of the song Careless Whisper.
12: Radical.
0: The original was by Wham, as you're probably aware. But the first cover is by Robin Adele Anderson and Dave Coz. And this is a 1930s jazz cover. So let's have a listen to this and find out how they go with this one.

0: I enjoyed that. That was good.
1: That was
0: better
1: good.
0: Better than the Wham version. Right, said. I did mention earlier that we'd make another reference to the Murray Princess. Way back in the 90s, Ian Werfel and myself were working alternately as cruise directors, or hosts, as you call it, as they called it. And a guy came along as an entertainment officer, Ed Manigo, and he was absolutely brilliant, terrific. And he came off Adventure of the Seas, I think it was. He was on the big cruise ships out in the ocean. And to make the move to the little riverboat must have been frustrating for him. And he refused point blank. He refused point blank to work in the souvenir shop, which was one of the duties of the entertainment officer. So I covered for him. Ed, if you're listening, here's your tremendous version. And oh, by the way, the saxophone player has unbelievable breath control. Have a listen.

0: Ed Manigo, everybody. Ed Manigo, you've seen him in the pub.
1: In the pub. Oh, I'd love to hear some more Ed Manigo. Have you got any more of his tracks at all?
2: No, I haven't, but I'll email Ed and he can send me some.
1: Oh, that'd be great. Yeah, well, coming up are Charlie and Craig Reid, The Proclaimers, live at Murrayfield Stadium in Edinburgh, 2005.
3: Welcome to Edinburgh. Welcome to Scotland. When I wake up, well, I know I'm gonna be the man who wakes up next to you. When I go out, yeah, I know I'm gonna be the man who goes along with you.

And the acoustic cover is by Mr. Ubiquitous, Alejandro Manzano of Boyce Avenue. Listen, I'd like you to listen carefully, Michael, and you may notice that Alejandro leaves out some of the original song, and I wonder why.

0: And you reckon he left out some words of the original song, You Wonder Why, so do I.
1: Well, do you know which words they were?
0: No.
1: Oh, okay. So I'll tell you. When I get drunk, you know I'm going to be the man that gets drunk with you. And the other one was When I Haver.
0: Ah, right.
1: And probably Americans don't haver, or do they?
0: True.
1: True. Would you like to tell me what haver actually means?
0: To haver, yeah. Haver and total nonsense. You're havering, yes.
1: Okay. Well, he obviously didn't want to say haver, and he obviously didn't want to say get drunk. So perhaps he's a very good person.
0: Oh, okay. Right. After that little judgmental remark, here's Neil Diamond.

Right, Neil Diamond and the cover. Oops, good heavens, what's going on here? No, we don't need all that stuff. The cover is by someone called Cody Johnson. And I have no idea who this person is, but let's have a listen to see what he or she does.

0: No, that didn't do much for me, I'm afraid.
1: No, it's not a very nice song. It's sad. Anyway, coming up is Bob Dylan's song Mozambique. The release of the song coincided with Mozambique's independence from Portugal, and some expected the song to reflect the 10-year insurgency war and support the newly independent country. Instead, the song is more like a tourism ditty, with as many words that rhyme with Mozambique as possible, like peak, cheek, speak, weak. In fact, it did start as a game between Dylan and co-writer Jacques Levy as to who could find the most words that rhymed with Mozambique. But I can think of a lot more. Antique, technique, leak, maybe Greek. Anyway, it does contain a passing reference to lovely people living free. Some critics praise the melody, particularly the violin playing of Scarlett Rivera. Others describe the song as being ghastly and the weakest song on the album, Desire. I quite like it though.

So, I don't know if you realise, but Emmylou Harris sang the backing vocals on that song, and she also sings on this Jimmy Buffett cover version, which was released on his posthumous album, Equal Strain on All Parts, November 2023.

Here on Cover Stories, we endeavour, I like that word, endeavour to bring you different genre of music, you know, jazz, pop, rock, blues, reggae, but very rarely do we play skiffle. Here's Mr. Lonnie Donegan with an incredibly fast version of Cumberland Gap.

0: Good grief.
1: Incredible. And I love the T-Chess bass part. That was the old T-Chess bass. And that, that wasn't speeded up in a studio, by the way. That was a live performance. Oh. But here's the cover from the K Brothers.

0: Well, that made a little bit more sense. I could understand some of the words. Yeah.
1: Right, so up next.
0: Up next. A good description of my next song comes from the website Lyrics Meanings. And the article is entitled Life's Culinary Journey, Minestrone Moments and Frozen Lasagna Realities. And if you've guessed that it's 10cc's Life as a Minestrone, then you'd be right. A quote also from Lyrics Meanings. The song's recurring theme is that life's experiences are as diverse and varied as the ingredients in a minestrone soup. The background to the song is that Eric Stewart and Lou Krem were driving and listening to the radio. The BBC presenter said something that they only half heard, but thought it sounded like Life is a Minestrone. Good title for a song, they thought.

Poppadin Pete. So the postman was called Poppadin Pete, along with the window cleaner Peekaboo Pete and many other Petes. Anyway, here are Poppadin Pete with Life as a Minestrone.

0: So there we are, some originals and some covers for you folks, and all that is left for us now is to judge individually our what we think is the cover of the week. I'll leave you to give your opinion first of all, because I'm a gentleman, ladies first.
1: Okay, I guess I'm a little bit biased, but I go for the Metronomes with their cover version of Crazy Arms.
0: My goodness, Fable Lass, good heavens, Ian Werf will be rolling in it, my goodness, wait

0: the royalties come in. I gave it due deliberation. I'm sounding like a judge. But for me, it was Jimmy Buffett and Emmylou Harris their version of Mozambique. And that's it for this week, folks. We hope you enjoyed the programme and we look forward to your company next week. Have a great weekend. Stay warm. And I'll leave you with this thought. If at first you don't succeed, then skydiving is not for you. Have a wonderful weekend. Bye for now.
1: Bye.
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1: Hello, I'm Lewis Donaldson. Telstra says it's yet to determine how much it expects to refund customers impacted by last week's national outage. The company has told a parliamentary inquiry today it's received 8,000 claims and has paid out around $100,000 in credit. Telstra has acknowledged today it received years of warnings about a software update responsible for the outage. CEO Vicky Brady says it's early days in relation to claims and refunds.
2: I don't have an estimate today for this outage. That's what we will work through as customer claims and complaints come in.
1: Testing has confirmed two further H5 bird flu cases in Western Australia. The CSIRO's Australian Centre for Disease Preparedness has determined the two petrels, one found on WA's south coast and another found dead north of Perth, as having the deadly virus. Chief Veterinary Officer Dr. Beth Cookson says there are now 17 confirmed or presumed positive detections of H5 bird flu in Australia. All but one of those cases are in wild migratory birds. In Victoria, parents will learn shortly if a public school strike will go ahead next week. The teachers' union is meeting to decide if it will accept a 28.3% pay rise over the next 4 years. Under the proposal, more than 90,000 full-time teachers will earn over $1,000 more per month by October this year. The strike action is scheduled for next Thursday. Education Minister Ben Carroll says it's time to get a deal done as children need to be in school. An October 2023 protest at the Sydney Opera House will be examined by the Anti-Semitism Royal Commission. The Commission has confirmed today an examination of the protest will be among those analysed at next month's hearings. The final day of the fourth hearing block of the Royal Commission on Anti-Semitism and Social Cohesion is being held in Melbourne today. It's been examining the response to anti-Semitism by universities. Monash University has been praised for its response. David Slukey established the Monash Initiative for Rapid Research into Anti-Semitism, and he's appeared at today's hearing.
3: There's a kind of all-or-nothing thinking that pervades public discourse and political debate. And so it's not only that we disagree, but actually when we disagree with someone, we see them as wrong and as bad or evil. And I think that's the kind of thing we want to start pulling the Australian public away from.
1: New research has found no link between mobile phones and brain cancer. Shannon Kirkwood has more.
4: In 2019, the World Health Organization commissioned 13 reviews on the health effects of electromagnetic waves. Two authors of one of the reviews on brain cancer say there is no evidence electromagnetic waves emitted by mobile phones cause cancer in the brain, head or neck. The analysis was of 63 studies between 1994 and 2022. The same review found there was no evidence linking radio or television transmission to leukemia in children.
1: And in sport, the Wallabies are hoping to send coach Joe Schmidt out on a high as they make final preparations for tomorrow night's Nations Championship clash against Italy in Perth. Perth-born Carlo Tizzano has been named to start at open side flanker for the Wallabies. He says he's looking forward to the occasion.
5: My son will be in the crowd. It'll be the first game of rugby he's ever seen. A lot of family, friends, so yeah, I'm really excited.
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Welcome to Flashback. I'm your host, Rob Davidson, and each week on Flashback, I feature an artist or a group from the 60s to the 80s. On this week's Flashback, my featured artists are the songwriting duo and producers Harry Vander and George Young, best known as members and songwriters of the Easy Beats and Flash in the Pan. Our opening track was Good Times by the Easy Beats from 1968. Vander and Young were a songwriting-producing duo composed of Harry Vander and George Young. They performed as members of 1960s Australian rock group The Easy Beats, where Vander was their lead guitarist and backing singer, and Young was their rhythm guitarist and backing singer. Vander and Young co-wrote most of The Easy Beats' later hits, including their international hit, Friday on My Mind. And they were the record producers for the group from 1967. George Young is an older brother of Malcolm and Angus Young of AC/DC. After the Easy Beats disbanded in 1969, Vander and Young were songwriters and producers for their own projects, such as the Marcus Hook Roll Band, Paintbox, Haffey's Whiskey Sour, and were most well known and successful as Flash in the Pan. They also produced for other artists, including producing early albums for AC/DC, and they were staff producers for Albert Productions from 1973. Here's Waiting for a Train, a major European hit in 1983 for Flash in the Pan.

In 1988, the Australian Record Industry Association acknowledged their iconic status of Vander & Young when they were inducted into the inaugural Hall of Fame. In 2005, the Easy Beats were also inducted into the Hall of Fame. In 2001, the Australasian Performing Rights Association, APRA, surveyed 100 music industry personalities for the APRA Top 10 Best Australian Songs of All Time, and Friday On My Mind was declared the number one Australian song of all time. Their song for John Paul Young, no relation, Love Is In The Air, was declared the most played Australian song overseas by APRA, following its use in the 1992 film Strictly Ballroom.

Vandenbergs and Youngs migrated to Australia in 1963. Both families were initially housed at the Villawood Migrant Hostel in Sydney. At the hostel, five migrants formed the Easy Beats: Stevie Wright on lead vocals, Dick Diamond on bass, Gordon Fleet on drums, Harry Vander on lead guitar and backing vocals, and George Young on rhythm guitar and backing vocals. Wright was their initial lyricist, with Young composing the music, as Vander's grasp of English was insufficient. They were signed by EMI Parlophone Records, with Ted Albert producing their early recordings. By 1966, Vander and Young had begun their own writing partnership. Together they penned the Easy Beats' late 1960s recordings, including Friday on My Mind, which reached number one on the Australian singles charts in 1966.

Easy Beats became Australia's most popular and successful 1960s group, and they travelled to the UK on the 10th of July 1966, where Friday on My Mind was produced by Shel Talmy in November of that year. Friday on My Mind made it to number one in Australia, number three in the UK, top 20 in America, and top 10 in several European countries, including number one in Holland. By late 1969, the group returned to Australia and disbanded. In 1969, Vander and Young co-wrote I'm On Fire, back with Watch Me Burn, for Melbourne teen idol Mike Ferber, which was a minor chart hit. Vander and Young returned to the UK in 1970 and continued their writing and performing partnership. They recorded tracks under various names, Paintbox, Get Ready for Love in 1970, Tramp, Vietnam Rose in 1970, and Eddie Ivana, Children, also in 1970, all on Young Blood Records. Then as Moondance, they released Lazy River in 1970 on A&M Records. As Grapefruit, they released Sha Sha in 1971 on Derham Records. Then as Haffy's Whiskey Sour, they released Shot in the Head in 1971, also on Derham Records. And as Band of Hope, they recorded Working Class People in 1972, which was not released. In 1972, Vander and Young formed the Marcus Hook Roll Band and recorded the singles Natural Man, Louisiana Lady and Can't Stand the Heat in London's Abbey Road studio during 1973 using Ian Campbell on bass, Freddie Smith on drums and Alex Young, George's older brother, on saxophone. These tracks would later appear on the album Tales of Old Granddaddy, released in 1974 on EMI. Looks like...

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Vander and Young again returned to Australia in 1973 and were reunited with Ted Albert, who'd established Albert Productions under EMI Records. Malcolm and Angus Young, George's younger brothers, had recently formed AC/DC and joined the Marcus Hook Roll Band project on guitars to complete Tales of Old Granddaddy. In late 1974, Vander and Young produced AC/DC's single, Can I Sit Next to You Girl? They also produced early albums for AC/DC, including High Voltage in 1975, TNT and Dirty Deeds Done Dirt Cheap, both in 1976, Let There Be Rock in 1977, Power Age, and If You Want Blood, You've Got It, both in 1978.

As house producers for Albert Productions' record label, they also wrote for or produced many Australian chart-topping acts, including Stevie Wright, ex-Easy Beats' number one single, Evie, Ted Mulry, Rose Tattoo, Cheetah, William Shakespeare, Mark Williams, and The Angels. Vander and Young also wrote and produced several hits for John Paul Young, including Standing in the Rain, I Hate the Music, Love is in the Air, and Yesterday's Hero, which was a cover version hit when recorded by the Bay City Rollers.

Vander and Young recorded several Australian hit singles under the studio-only pseudonym of Flash in the Pan, including Hey St. Peter in 1977 and Down Among the Dead Men in 1978. They had more success in Europe with hits Waiting for the Train in 1983, Midnight Man in 1984, Early Morning Wake Up Call 1985, and Ayla in 1987 from the number one albums Headlines from 1982, Early Morning Wake Up Call 1985, and Nights in France in 1987. In 1989, Vander and Young co-wrote Show No Mercy, which became a chart hit for Mark Williams in New Zealand and Australia. Mark became the lead singer of the reformed Dragon in 2005.

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That's the tasty and flavorful sounds of England's very own musical trio called Carsia, and a track titled Lemon Gelato, which is also the name of their forthcoming album, which is poised for global release on August 28th, so you're getting an early sneak peek here on Passport Approved. The full length was written in Berlin, Germany, and is described as a melting pot of themes regarding identity and growth. Carsia will also be embarking on an international tour, doing stints in Germany, Holland, Belgium, Austria, and Switzerland, and a whole host of other destinations. You can get further details on Carsia online. We also gave you the talented four-piece from Ireland, who are now residing in London, England, because they wanted to look for success. They went under the guise of The Clockworks, and we shared with you their new single called Magnificent Seven. That is taken from their second studio album called The Entertainment, which was released earlier this spring and is now available worldwide. You can get further details at theclockworks.band. And we kick things off with a dynamic British rock band known as Overpass with Is This Real? That is featured on their debut release called Elsewhere Always, which was released on Communion Records, a well-known indie label from the United Kingdom. The band is produced by Rich Turvey, who is known for his work with The Wombats, The Royston Club, and Blossoms. Overpass certainly have become one of England's most exciting and authentic alternative rock bands in recent times. Well, if you enjoy global music pre-discovery, you are tuned in to the correct coordinates here on Passport Approved. Our weekly mission, as it has been for two decades plus, is to be your first point of contact for international music pre-discovery. And on today's program, we're very excited to bring you brand new music from South Asia's very own Z Massive. We also give you brand new music from Scotland's The Rooks. We also give the burgeoning indie rock band from Australia, who go under the guise of Rum Jungle, and the effervescent singer-songwriter from Holland, who goes under the guise of Dotan, and so much more. 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And for now, let's sit back and relax as we continue our musical travels to the United Kingdom and give the infectious vintage rock sounds from the British collective, who go under the guise of Temples, their latest called Vendetta. And you're hearing it right here on Passports Approved.

0: That is a four-piece known as Rum Jungle, and Low Life, the latest single from the talented quartet, while making waves across Australia and beyond. According to Rum Jungle, their sound pulls from surf rock grit, indie sleaze swagger, and the kind of hooks that stick like salt on skin after a long hot summer. That sounds quite interesting indeed. You can get further details on Rum Jungle online. Well, it's time for me to take a break, and when I return, we bring you the dynamic brother duo from New Zealand who go under the guise of Balu Brigada. We also give the fresh new sound of the Wasia project from the United Kingdom with 2515, as well as the fresh new sound of Scotland's very own The Rooks. That and much more is coming up next on your home for global music pre-discovery. Passports approved.
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That's a dynamic British-based sibling duo known as Wager Project in 2015. The English indie pop band consists of siblings Olivia and William, who have a mixed heritage of both Chinese and British heritage and have classical training as musicians. Their new single fuses orchestral roots with rave-inspired sounds. Already, they have racked up tens of millions of streams and views online. You can get further details at wagerproject.com. We also get the dynamic brother duo from New Zealand, featuring Henry and Pierre Beasley, who are otherwise known by their stage name of Balu Brigada, with a track titled Politics. That is featured on their latest full-length called Porter, which has received rave reviews across the globe. The band has made various TV appearances around the globe and also had one of their songs land on the very popular EA Sports FC soundtrack. You can delve into more details at balu-brigada.com. We also gave the rising singer-songwriter from Manchester, England, known as Chloe Slater, her latest called Ugly. The song is about questioning how impactful change is possible within formal commercial structures. She's currently working on her debut album, which is poised for global release in October. And prior to that, she'll be doing a whole host of festivals and tours, playing alongside Fontaines DC, Paolo Nizzini, Wolf Alice, The Pigeon Detectives, and Alfie Templeman. You can get further details on Chloe Slater online. Well, I hope you're enjoying today's edition of Passport Approved as we race into the month of July. Here in 2026, this year has certainly flown by like a musical jumbo jet, and I feel like I've spent many, many hours flying across the globe, from South America to Europe to North America and Asia, to unearth some great musical gems, which of course I'll be sharing with you on future editions of our program. But for now, let's sit back and relax as we take you to Auckland, New Zealand, and bring you a collective who are now based in Sydney, Australia. Their music draws comparisons to early Arctic Monkeys, Pacific Avenue, and Wolf Alice. They go under the guise of Park Road, and here's their latest. It's titled Burn Away, and you're hearing them right here on Passport Approved.

0: They are the rising five-piece from Glasgow, Scotland, known as the Rooks. With Nothing to Lose here on Passport Approved. The single is an anthem recorded at the well-known Communion Church in London, England, and mixed by Luke Burgoyne, who's worked with artists including Black Honey and Louis Tomlinson and Muna, and a whole host of others. The band are currently in the studio writing and recording new music and are certainly becoming one of Scotland's most exciting bands for 2026. You can get further details on The Rooks online. Well, it's time for me to take a little tea break, and when I return, we continue with our global travels as we take you to Sweden and delve into the fresh new sounds of the artist known as Tove Lo. We also give you the effervescent singer-songwriter and the award-winning artist from Holland who goes under the guise of Toad San. And we also take you to the South Pacific, to Jakarta, Indonesia to be precise, as we give you fresh new music from the band known as Z Massive. That and much more is coming up next, right here on Passports Approved.
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Billboard approved. Totaan certainly has become one of Holland's most successful singer-songwriters in recent years, garnering rave reviews not only in Holland but across continental Europe. He was recently on tour doing shows across Poland, Germany, Belgium and Holland. He's taking a bit of a break and then hitting the road again. You can get further details at zotanmusic.com. We also gave the award-winning and Grammy-nominated artist from Sweden, known as Tove Lo, with her latest called I'm Your Girl Right. That is taken from her forthcoming album called Estrus, which is released worldwide on September the 18th. So you are getting a very early sneak peek here on Passport Approved. And of course, Tove Lo got her very first global support here on Passport Approved with a demo single for Habits, which went on to become a global number one hit. So we're very happy to continue supporting Tove Lo as we have in the past. And incidentally, since she got featured on our program, she's also had features with artists including Coldplay, Lorde, Zara Larsson, Charlie XCX, Flume, and a whole host of others. You can get further details on Tove Lo online. We certainly hope you're enjoying this week's edition of Passport Approved as we travel the world, acting local, thinking global. Now, if you'd like to get further details on our program and would like to interact with us online or stream us on demand at your leisure and pleasure, do check us out at PassportApproved.com. We continue our travels now as we take it to Jakarta in Indonesia and return with a band who are no strangers to the South Asian music market. In fact, they're currently in London, England, writing and recording at the infamous Abbey Road Studios, where many of the Beatles' greatest albums were recorded. And this next band is currently in the studio with producer Danton Supple, who's worked with the likes of Elbow, Star Sailor, and Coldplay. They go under the guise of D-Massive, and here's their brand new single. It's called On Our Own. Once again, from Jakarta in Indonesia, we give you D-Massive here on Passports Approved.

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1: Hello, I'm Alyssa Delfs. The Royal Commission into Anti-Semitism and Social Cohesion has heard from the head of the Tertiary Education Quality and Standards Agency. The inquiry listened to testimony from vice-chancellors and university staff this week about the challenges they faced in ending long-standing protests on campus, especially those attended by outsiders. CEO of TEXA, Dr. Mary Russell, explained the agency's issue with these demonstrations during the inquiry today.
2: The intrusion of outside actors typically saw an end to that and saw much more heated, aggressive and I think most importantly very personalised expressions of protests and ideas. So particularly personalised against Jewish students on campus and Jewish staff.
1: The acting leader of the Greens has criticised Pauline Hanson for her appearance on a far-right podcast interview. It comes as One Nation has hit record highs on the polls across the country. Speaking to the ABC, Maureen Faruqi called the sit-down talk between Miss Hanson and Tommy Robinson disgusting and disgraceful.
3: This sit-down interview that Hanson did with a convicted criminal, a professional anti-migrant, anti-Muslim hate monger and a white supremacist. This is the latest in a decades-long career of hate messaging from Hanson.
1: A baby humpback whale calf has died after becoming stranded on a beach in Cronulla in Sydney. The Organisation for the Rescue and Research of Cetaceans in Australia confirmed the death this afternoon, but say it's too early to determine what led to the incident. Responders were deployed to the beach early this morning, but despite their efforts, the 4.5-metre calf could not be saved. Samples have been collected for H5N1 avian influenza testing as part of standard biosecurity procedures. Thousands of Australians with multiple sclerosis have been spared a $33,000 yearly fee for treatment after the federal government struck a deal to keep the life-changing drugs on the pharmaceutical benefits scheme. The health minister confirmed today two drugs will remain listed on the PBS while an urgent review of MS medicines is carried out, easing weeks of anxiety for patients, their families and clinicians. The Independent Pharmaceutical Benefits Advisory Committee examined the issue during a three-day meeting earlier this month and has written to the minister confirming its key advice. New research has challenged what scientists understand about how the body's nervous system senses warm and cool temperatures. Laura Devoy has the details.
4: University of Queensland researchers found most of the skin's temperature-sensitive nerve cells can sense both cool and warmth. It challenges a widely accepted view that skin relies on separate nerve cells to detect each temperature. The study shows rather than relying on two separate nerve cells, the body's thermoreceptors can signal both sensations to the brain. Dr. Clarissa Whitmire says the findings could help explain what happens when the cells become impaired in ageing and disease.
1: And to sport now, the Western Bulldogs have dropped Joel Frazier from this weekend's AFL clash against Gold Coast due to his form, while the Swans' Braden Campbell will make his long-awaited return tonight when his side hosts Adelaide. And Cameron White will coach the Melbourne Stars in the BBL with his former job as coach of Melbourne Renegades taken by Luke Ronchi. The appointments were confirmed today following failed attempts to merge the Melbourne BBL entities. Ronchi will step down as New Zealand's batting coach after a home series against India later this year to join the Renegades.
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celebrating 10 years of incarnation. That is the Australian indie rock quartet, formed back in 2016, and known as Spacey Jane, with Do You Really Love Her. That is one of the most ambitious singles to date, which was written on the infamous Mulholland Drive in the Hollywood Hills when the band were visiting California. Spacey Jane are inspired by Australian legends, including The Church, Icehouse, and NXS. They're currently embarking on an extensive North American tour, doing stints in Las Vegas, Southern California, Chicago, and a whole host of other destinations. You can get further information online. We also heard from Southern California's very own alternative pop duo, known as Horton Freddy, with Sweet Surrender from the album titled Big Disgrace. The band are well known for their theatrical blend of 80s-inspired synth-pop and vintage circus antics, and certainly have made a name for themselves as a band, but also as a writing collective. Landship from the band, Horton Freddy, is also a well-known songwriter who's written hits for Kylie Minogue, Calvin Harris, Katy Perry, and a whole host of others. You can get further details at hortonfreddy.com. We also have the burgeoning alternative rock band from the United Kingdom, known as Unpeople, with a song called Clouds. The song is about not letting yourself be influenced by what other people think, but rather do what you think is right artistically. The band does have a whole host of European festival dates lined up for 2026, including stints at Slam Dunk, Hurricane Festival, and many, many others. You can get further details at weareunpeople.com. Well, I hope you've enjoyed our travels to the United Kingdom, North America, and Australasia here on Passport Approved. We travel the world, so you don't have to. Speaking of which, we now take you to South London and bring you an artist whose signature sound is a fusion of raucous indie, punk spirit, and lyrical candor. And they certainly have a very cheeky sense of humor. They go under the guise of Masterpiece. And here's their single called My Guitar. And you're hearing it right here on Passport Approved.

0: She's certainly one of the most exciting voices in recent times from the United Kingdom. Reminiscent of the late great Amy Winehouse, Joss Stone and Adele, that is England's very own Liz Saint with Love Bites Back from the EP titled The Apothecary Part 2. Liz Saint is inspired by jazz, soul, R&B and pop and has already racked up hundreds of millions of streams and views worldwide. She's also been receiving accolades from the normally critical British music press, so certainly a great year ahead for England's Liz Saint. If you'd like to delve into more music or see Liz Saint's great music videos, you can do so online. Well, it's time for us to take a little break, and when I return, we bring the exciting sounds of the producer, composer, and artist from Holland known as Thomas Azir. We also give you the award-winning South African singer-songwriter known as Matthew Moll, as well as the DIY sounds of the Swedish indie rock collective known as Girl Scouts. That and much more is coming up next, right here on Passports Approved.
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That is the anthemic Fall to the Floor sound of the Italian producer and DJ known as Meduza, teaming up with the British indie rock singer-songwriter known as Henry Camomile from the band Seagulls, and the song is called Don't Wanna Go Home. Sounds like a perfect summertime club anthem, if I do say so myself. Meduza certainly has become one of Italy's biggest streaming artists, as well as popular DJs around the globe, and of course Henry Camomile from the humble indie rock band known as Seagulls, making waves with Meduza with that collaboration. The collaboration could be one of many for both artists. You can get further details on Meduza and Henry Camomile from Seagulls online. We also gave you the rising indie rock band from Stockholm, Sweden, known as Girl Scouts with Crumbs, and that is taken from their debut album titled Brink, which was released earlier this spring and has received rave reviews across Scandinavia and beyond. According to Girl Scout, the new single offers a biting critique of the music industry, exploring the social encounters and professional interactions encountered while being on the road. You can get further information at girlscouttheband.com. And we kick things off with a talented Dutchman known as Thomas Azir with his latest single called A Year in a Spiral from his forthcoming album, which is scheduled for release later on in 2026, so you are getting an early sneak peek here on Passport Approved. Thomas is certainly a friend of Passport Approved, as we've supported his music for many, many years, and he tells us his new album is going to be quite personal and introspective and deals with a lot of hardship he faced the past several years, but is inspired by the positivity of music. You can delve into more details at thomasazir.com. Well, I hope you've enjoyed our travels to Holland, Sweden, and the United Kingdom. Here on Passport Approved, we take you from city to city, country to country, and continent to continent, as we leave no musical stone unturned, as we unearth some great musical gems from various destinations across our wonderful planet. And for now, let's continue our travels as we take you to Sydney, Australia, and reintroduce you to a band who formed back in 2022, and their music is rooted in personal friendship. They go under the guise of The Sooks, and here's their latest. It's called Take It Slow, right here on Passport Approved.

0: When I get tongue-tied, when I'm on the front line, when I feel lost,
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0: You know what it feels like, you know what I feel right, you know what it costs.

0: He certainly is one of South Africa's most exciting artists and the award-winning singer-songwriter, known as Matthew Mole with In My Head here on Passport Approved. This year, Matthew entered a new chapter as an independent artist, releasing his music via his own record label. Now, Matthew is no stranger to our program. We first discovered him back in 2012 when I saw him perform at the infamous Tans Cafe in Johannesburg, South Africa, and he did not disappoint. And since then, I've had a chance to see him perform live in Eastern Europe, Germany, the United Kingdom, and the United States. You can delve into more details at MatthewMole.com. It's time for us to take a little break, and when we return, we bring the epic sounds of the rising British artist called ADMC. We also give you the chart-topping sounds of Australia's Royal Otis, as well as the fresh new sounds of one of Ireland's most exciting new bands called Cardinals. That and much more is coming up next, right here on Passports Approved.
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They certainly are one of Ireland's most exciting bands in recent times. That is Cardinals with Saint Agnes here on Passport Approved. And that particular single is taken from their new album called Masquerade, which is now available worldwide. Cardinals is a band forged for both friendship and family. They feature brothers Ewan and Finn Manning, their cousin Zara, and their former schoolmates Oscar and Aaron. So collectively, they are a very close-knit collective. Now, the band is inspired by the sounds of the Pogues, Killers, and Echo and the Bunnymen. You can delve into more music and details at cardinals.band. We also gave you the sensational singer-songwriter from the United Kingdom, known as ADMT. His real name is Adam Taylor, with a track titled Turn the Page. And that's taken from his brand new full-length title From Good to Bad, and then Back Again. Now, ADMT has already racked up tens of millions of streams and views online, with millions of fans and followers. And he is currently preparing to play a whole host of festivals across the United Kingdom, including Kendall Calling, Why Not, and various others. You can get further details at ADMT online. Unfortunately, we have reached a conclusion of this week's edition of Passport Approved. I do hope you've enjoyed our travels as we act local, think global, as we have done for two decades plus. 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As always, a big thank you to all of our great audio and local radio partners who join us weekly to bring you global music pre-discovery. And a big thank you also to our producer, Mr. William Amon, for his help behind the scenes. Well, we leave you off today with a band who are no strangers to the global music scene. They fuse a blend of indie pop, indie rock, new wave, pop rock, and post-punk. They go under the guise of Royal Otis, and they've enjoyed numerous successes across the globe with their various singles, including Moody, reimaginations of Murder on the Dance Floor, and Linger, as well as their latest single. It's called Sweet Hallelujah. Once again, from Australia, I give you Royal Otis. And until next time, it's Sam Pisser saying goodbye from Passport Approved.

0: National Seniors Australia Armidale branch meets on the third Friday of each month, 10 a.m. to 12 p.m. at the Armidale Bowling Club. We have guest speakers at every meeting talking about a range of topics. 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All members and visitors welcome, and for catering, bookings are essential. No later than Wednesday before the meeting. If you're interested, please call Bob on 0409 270 634.
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I'm Sue Denham. I'll be with you till 10 p.m. and you can listen live, of course, by tuning in to 92.1 FM on your dial or 2arm.net.au to listen anytime, anywhere, anyhow that you choose. Tonight is a fabulous night for you. I have some hard-ons for you, most notably their fabulous Korean language mini album, and just four tracks, 15 minutes of goodness, and with Ray singing, getting in touch with the mother tongue, with his mother tongue, and yeah, and other bits and pieces for you. I'm going to play a little bit of ELO as well. So, such a good mix, and some thrash metal from the 70s, which is, or 80s even, rather, which is not so thrash metal to what the album title says. Let's let me get the album. So I can tell you, I'm just raising my voice. Also got some royal headache there as well to play for you. It's called Thrashed Metal, 17 hard and heavy tracks. Original hits, original artists. We've got things like Poison, Whitesnake, Iron Maiden, AC/DC, Deep Purple, Black Sabbath, The Scorpions, what else? Golden Earring, Rainbow, Motley Crue, Twisted Sister. Oh, all the good ones. Some classic tracks off that, but I'm also going to play some more hard-ons for you, not just the Korean, but the Korean mini LP. But first up, we have some Kiss. I'll just shut up my mouth and put it on. Ready, set, go!

How cool was that? My goodness. I'm just going to take the needle off the record. My goodness! Because it's a brand new spanking. Beautiful red vinyl and one side play, and then it's got this beautiful etching on the other side in the vinyl. Just has hard-ons and then a picture of Grandma as a dragon. So it's pretty cool. I'll take a photo of it. I will. And great for radio, but I'll pop it on Facebook so you can see it. It's very pretty. You can buy this EP through whatever means you wish, but I would suggest Bandcamp. I got my copy from Red Eye Records in Sydney. And it's their Korean language mini album. Mine's red. You can get it red or black vinyl. I think it's $35 for red and $30 for black through Bandcamp. And it's the 2026 release featuring back catalogue classics re-recorded and sung in Korean by their bass player, Ray Ahn. And it's fabulous. And I inside is really cool because it's got the words to the songs, but it's all in Korean and I cannot read that. But I cheated and I looked up online the title tracks because I wasn't sure on one of them, but Where Did She Come From, I could tell that was the first track. Then we had Raining, that's one I didn't know, and Just Being With You, and then the last one I knew that as well, that was Suck and Swallow. Really, really cool. Get your hands on a copy if you can. I'm pretty sure they're still available. I'm not sure about the coloured vinyl, but pretty sure. I'm just going to place it very carefully behind me. It's very pretty. Anyway, so yeah, that was that. And at the top, of course, we had Kiss with Rock and Roll All Night. I'm going to get into now, I'm going to play The Kids. And yeah, The Kids. Here we go. And the first track is This Is Rock and Roll. Get into it, my friends. Let's go.

Well, that took me by surprise. It's finished. Side one is finished. At the top we had, this is the kids, we had This Is Rock and Roll, then Do You Love the Nazis, Bloody Belgium, The Fret, Baby That's All Right, and then the last track on side one, Fascist Cops. I got this through a friend of mine, good old Grazza, and very much missed. I bought it from him and through Phillips, and I'm just trying to see when it came out. I cannot see. Anyway, that's side one of the, of not the boys, the kids. I'm not talking about, not the boys. Stupido. Did I say the boys? I meant the kids. Yeah, so that was a bit stupid of me. Anyway, I haven't got much else to say about them, actually. I'll come back after this little interlude of playing some more hard-ons for you. Their 40th anniversary EP that's out through Vinyl Records, through the fabulous Mark Fraser. And you can purchase, I'm not sure if there's any left, actually. I got number 78 of 500. Woohoo, lucky me. And it's orange and black sort of splatter vinyl, which is really cool. I do prefer black vinyl, but, you know, sometimes you just got to do these things. And VinylRecords.com, vinylrecords.com, to be able to get your very own copy. I'll have a look to see if they're still available. Catalogue number is VR-40. And let's go. I'm going to play it for you right now, starting off with There Was a Time. Ready, set, go.

There we have it again, the end of another side of a record. The kids, not the boys, my goodness. But first up, we had the Hard-Ons with their 40th anniversary EP. Under side one, There Was a Time, Excuses, Surfing on My Face, and Bye Bye Girl. And then the kids, this came out in 1978. And they're from Belgium. They formed in 76, I think. And side two, I want to get a job in the city. I don't care. I feel all right. Old DJs, song about me. I'll get you and money is all I need. And every single tune on this album is written by Ludo Maraman, who's their guitarist and lead vocalist. And I believe he's still with the band. They reformed late 90s, I think, I want to say, maybe, yeah, about 98, I think they reformed, not the original lineup. They've got four members in the band now, only two originals, but yeah, there you go. Onwards and upwards now, I'm going to play some Royal Headache for you, their debut album. Just Royal Headache, and yeah, let's get into that. I still haven't played my, what was it called? Thrashed Metal, 17 Hard and Heavy Tracks, but I'll play that shortly, I think. Just too many other exciting things to play for you. You're listening to 2ARM, Armidale Community Radio. I'm Sue Denham, be with you till 10 p.m. The program is called Turn Up Your Radio, so I suggest if you haven't already, turn it up, turn it up.

Well, there I go. I wasn't ready for that. And now I just need to needle off the record and turn that off. And yeah, totally not ready. I've got to queue up the next record. Whilst I'll back announce what I just played. Oh my goodness. So behind. What did I play for you? Oh, here we go. Here's the record sleeve. Side one of Royal Headache and self-titled. And we have Never Again, Really in Love, Surprise, Psychotic Episode, Girls, and then Two Kinds of Love. Really, really cool band. I do love them. I'm just going to put another record on the turntable and we'll get started on a bit of thrashed metal. It's a bit exciting, isn't it? Let me just cue it up. Oh, so organised. Anyway, let's play this. I'll just be quiet now and we'll just get it happening, hey? Stupid, stupid me. Ready, set, go.

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Let him who hath understanding reckon the number of the beast, for it is a human number. Its number is 666.

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Wasn't that just wonderful? You're listening to me, Sue Denham. Not very long to go, my friends, but that was side one of Thrashed Metal. First up, we have Poison with Talk Dirty To Me, Whitesnake, Here I Go Again, Iron Maiden with Number of the Beast, AC/DC, Whole Lotta Rosie, Deep Purple, Black Knight, Black Sabbath with Trashed, Ozzy Osbourne, Over the Mountain, Quite Right, Come On Feel the Noise, and then lastly we had Twisted Sister with We're Not Gonna Take It. Oh my goodness. Okay, probably to finish off, probably got a couple of songs to go, but I'm going to play one, maybe even two, got enough time. Nunchucka Superfly, 95. Yeah, I'm very excited to play this. I'm going to play one song probably, but anyway, that doesn't matter. I'm going to play Girly Skin. Love the bass line in this, and yeah, I'll just start it.

Well, there we have it. That was it. That's all I'm going to play for you. Just one track. Sorry about that. And that's Girly Skin. Yeah, I could play more, but I'm going to finish up very, very soon. So I'm just going to finish off. I haven't played it for a while. David Bowie, Rock and Roll Suicide, live from 1973. Hope you enjoyed the program. Lots of bits and pieces tonight. My main one was listening to that fabulous mini album, Korean Language Hard-On's mini album. That was really cool. And listening to the kids, who I called the boys, but they're not grown up yet. Just the kids, not the boys. Totally different bands. What else did we listen to? Oh, the one track from Kiss, Royal Headache, Thrashed Myrtle, and yeah, lots of bits and pieces tonight. So I hope you've enjoyed it. I'm Sue Denham. I'm going to be signing off now. Please, if you missed out on tonight's program, you just catch the tail end of it. Please, you can listen in by on the interwebs, 2arm.net.au, and you can do the catch up. So scroll down to the bottom for Turn Up Your Radio. And after probably around about 10:30, you'll be able to get this week's program. Last week's program will be on there too, if you missed that, where I played some Stax music, the first compilation from Stax. Not the whole lot. I'll bring that to you, the rest of it, in coming weeks ahead. Anyway, have fun, be good, don't forget, I love you, blah, blah, blah.

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0: BBC News with Moira Alderson. Kuwait says Iranian attacks have damaged a power plant and water desalination stations. Iran says it targeted US military assets in regional countries in response to another round of American strikes overnight. Barbara Platusha is monitoring developments from Jerusalem.
1: The Kuwaitis said the power plant strike sparked a fire and disrupted production, although firefighters had brought the blaze under control. Iran also reported targeting U.S.

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1: Following program contains archive content. Some of the information may be out of date.

0: It has been highlighted that there's a few people in the Parliament, people like Luke Gosling, who represents the Seat of Solomon in the Northern Territory. Chris Bowen has also been a student of Indonesian language, and of course, Penny Wong with a Malaysian background, speaking Bahasa Melayu, which is a very, very similar language to Indonesian. So that's seen very positively by the Indonesians.
1: So one issue has been bilateral trade. Greg Barton observing that Australia trades less with Indonesia, a nation of 280 million people, than it does with Singapore and New Zealand. Are there ways in which Australia could boost its economic relationship with Indonesia?
0: There's always opportunities. Private sector is, they operate in their own way, and it's up for the governments of both jurisdictions to provide a good regulatory framework for businesses to operate safely, because in business there is no insurance apart from your regular institutions like going to the police and the courts and stuff like that. So sovereign risk is very important for the business sector and understanding how business is done. But Indonesia, as you just mentioned, is 280 million people, and we do less business with them than places like New Zealand. But you got to remember, New Zealand has a lot of cultural and historical similarities to Australia. So it's about familiarity, and that takes time. So Indonesia has been a democracy since 1998, and so its institutions are strengthening, and it's a free market, open economy. And so it just takes time for the business to work out how to do business in a different country. But yeah, the future does look bright, and Indonesia's middle class is probably 60 to 70 million people and growing. And so that's a significant market to tap into. It's just for the private sector, with the government support on both sides, to get all those moving parts moving in the right way to capitalise on that potential.
1: So last week we heard the news of a 10-year jail sentence for the owner of Gojek, who was a former education minister. There have been claims from his supporters that the prosecution is politically motivated. Are there concerns that this could affect the investor environment in Indonesia?
0: Those sort of things, there's always internal politics, and it's hard to know exactly what the reasons behind that were. While he was probably Indonesia's best-known entrepreneur, I think he'll launch a legal appeal, and it could be overturned. But we'll see where this goes, because it is a very fluid issue. It doesn't send a very good signal to people who want to invest in certain parts of the economy, particularly the digital and online media platform. I mean, it doesn't mean things are that bad for the business sector. It just means that they need to be careful, and that they need to know what they're investing in, and who partners and what they're going to be doing in Indonesia. So this was an Indonesian national who was a former minister who's probably fallen foul in a few political ways, and they found enough to sentence him to 10 years in prison.
1: With the shift from Jokowi to Prabowo, we're seeing Indonesia develop a more nationalist foreign policy posture. Does this provide opportunities for Australia and Indonesia to work together?
0: It does. Look, governments change in their nationalistic outlook. There's always opportunities and business opportunities to be had, and also trying to help Indonesia achieve its developmental goals. They've got this Golden Indonesia objective by 2045. That's to celebrate 100 years of independence from the Dutch. That's only 19 years away. So Indonesia is very hungry for foreign investment. And you see the president, Prabowo, traveling the world, doing business deals with anyone and anyone who can. Presidents and heads of states and heads of governments are going to Indonesia more and more. People are looking at Indonesia very seriously for two-way investment, two-way trade.
1: So while we talk a lot about building the relationship with Indonesia, we're also seeing a decline in the number of universities and schools providing Bahasa Indonesia language training. What would you recommend Australia do to encourage more people to learn the language?
0: This has been a trend that's been going on for about 3 decades. The governments at all jurisdictions, state, territory, and also the federal government, have to invest over the long term in language teachers at primary school, middle school, and high school, and that has to translate into universities. We won't get large numbers for many years coming through. And the other thing is, too, other languages have become more popular, like Korean. So it's not just that we say that Asian languages are on the decline, but Korean language has shown the opposite. And part of that's got to do with soft power, you know, the K-pop industry and the K-dramas and all that sort of stuff. So what we've got in Australia is we've got over 1 million tourists going to Bali every year. So we've got to tap into that familiarisation that Australians know Bali. We've got to go beyond that. So I think lots of layers of government and lots of layers of industry have to get involved. This will be the remit of governments in Australia, and it has to be a bipartisan commitment from all the jurisdictions of Australian governments into the schools, into the universities, and fund as much as we can exchanges and opportunities to go to Indonesia and bring Indonesians to Australia so that we can strengthen more and more the people-to-people links and give, you know, people a reason to learn Indonesian just beyond the kind of government rhetoric.
2: 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Come on, Victor.

0: On a hot summer night, would you offer your throat to the wolf with the red roses?
1: Will he offer me his mouth?
0: Yes.
1: Will he offer me his teeth?
0: Yes.
1: Will he offer me his jaws?
0: Yes.
1: Will he offer me his hunger?
0: Yes.
1: Again, will he offer me his hunger?
0: Yes.
1: And will he starve without me?
0: Yes.
1: Then does he love me?
0: Yes.
1: Yes.
0: On a hot summer night, would you offer your throat to the wolf with the red roses?
1: Yes.
0: I bet you say that to all the boys.

Well, that was our American bracket, which ended with the Eagles and the best possible title for an easy listening show like this, Take It Easy. Right. Now, David Roth sang Rising in Love before the Eagles. Backtracking further, Joan Baez, Never Dreamed You'd Leave in Summer. Glenn Campbell, Wichita Lineman, from his first album, and his first and his last albums were his best. Strange, that. Especially as they were about 50 years apart. Now, Bonnie Tyler, she sang Total Eclipse of the Heart, and Bonnie Tyler sadly died last week at the age of 75 from problems with the intestine. Meatloaf, You Took the Words Right Out of My Mouth, which I believe is part of the Rocky Horror Show, and that's on at the Playhouse last night tonight. Linda Ronstadt, she sang Heartbeats Accelerating from the appropriately entitled album Winter Light, and it was her 80th birthday on Wednesday. Happy birthday, Linda Ronstadt. Now we're going to have a Celtic bracket, mainly Irish. We're starting off with James Galway on the flute. His track is Tambourine. Then Brian Kennedy, Every Song is a Cry for Love. Interesting title there. Dolores Keane will sing Never Be the Sun. The Chieftains will perform Carolyn's Welcome, the traditional track. Christy Moore will sing The Island. And Enya Brennan will sing The Sun in the Stream. So, let's start with Tambourine.

the island. Out the door, down the steps and around the side. Unwanted, they filed through departure lounges.

Well, we've just heard our Celtic bracket there, predominantly Irish. We started with James Galway, as mentioned, with Tambourine. James Galway is from Ulster, which is part of the United Kingdom. Brian Kennedy, Every Song is a Cry for Love. Never Be the Sun by Dolores Keane. Chieftains, Carolyn's Welcome. Christy Moore sang The Island, and Island, The Sun in the Stream was performed by Enya Brennan, the instrumental. Now we're going to have a Canadian bracket, and that is going to start with Diana Krall singing the old 60s classic, which captures some of the exuberance and optimism of that era, and energy too, for that matter. Fly Me to the Moon. That'll be followed by Michael Bublé and Nelly Furtado doing a duet, Quando, Quando, Quando, which I think did very well at Eurovision, might have won. Joni Mitchell will sing Chelsea Morning. Oscar Peterson, I Love Paris. Anne Murray, You Belong to Me. Ian Tyson, Winterkill. Once again, a very appropriate track for the season we're in. And Bonnie Rideout will finish the Canadian bracket with the 1969 hit Everybody's Talking. So, are we ready? Let's see. No, we are not ready. Enya's got to come out of the machine. Diana Krall has to start. So I hope this is Fly Me to the Moon.